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0: Now I don't deny that I'm sitting pretty.
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there's a smile for every tear that's shed, yes, sir. So tell me why, oh, why should you feel bad? 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You know, Miss Pollyanna, a little joy girl, she was right. 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

0: out every single day. 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The man who comes around, the man who comes around. 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
1: Comes to my house, he comes to bring the milk. 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
1: 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He rings the bell and says, I hope, I hope, I hope. I know that he's a salesman by the way he steps inside. He never sells a single thing but walks out.

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I'm never going to be a carpenter or a plumber. No, sirree. I'll never be a doctor with an office downtown. I'm going to be just the man who comes

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He comes and goes so quickly, the neighbors all declare, that he must be surely the little man who wasn't there.

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Down in Jimtown, Tennessee, Deacon Amos Lowdown Lee shouts religion to a traveling flock. All week long he stays away, but on Sunday that's his day. You should see that church begin to rock. Sinners hit the trail when he starts in to wail. Stay on the right side, sister. Stay on the right side, sister. Stay on the right side of the road. Look out for old man Satan. He's on the wrong side waiting. Keep on the right side of the road. Once you let the devil take your hand, you'll never get to Hallelujah Land. I see a great day dawning. You'd better heed my warning. Stay on the right side of the road. Stay on the right side, sister. Don't delay. 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

First, she refused very coldly. How long can a lady resist? How long can a lady resist? She said no, I said please. She said no, I said please. She said no, I said please, pretty baby. She said no, I said why? She said no, I said why? She said no, I said try. She said maybe. I said now, she said well.

I said, no. He said, please. I said, no. He said, please. I said, no. He said, please, pretty baby. I said, no. He said, why? I said, no. He said, why? I said, no. He said, try. I said, maybe. He said, now? I said, well, he said, ah.

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2: Please stand by for the group Singers on Big Band Jump. It's music of and associated with the big bands. I'm Don Kennedy. There were two kinds of singing groups during the big band era, the independent groups not associated with a big band, and the groups hired by a band to become part of the unit. We hear from both categories on this Big Band Jump. Of course, after the 40s, many of the groups became independent. And we'll hear some of those later recordings, too. The group Singers on this Big Band Jump. There's no doubt about which independent group was the most successful during the big band era, the 30s and into the 50s. The Andrews Sisters topped the charts. Drinking rum,

0: The longest tenured group was also a family affair, starting as a local group in Ohio in the 1920s. The ubiquitous Mills Brothers.
1: I'm gonna buy a paper doll that I can call my
0: Because of the dominance of Glenn Miller, the Modern Heirs were certainly a well-known singing group with a big band.
2: It happened in Sun Valley, not so very long ago.
0: Those groups and some others, too, will be heard on this big band jump, saluting the group singers. The Andrews sisters grew up in Minneapolis listening to the Boswell sisters. They were always introduced as Patty, Maxine, and Laverne. Patty was the one in the center who seemed to dominate the group, but the musical power behind the Andrews sisters was the oldest sister, Laverne, the sister generally on the right. She began her musical career playing piano for silent films in Minneapolis. Here we introduce the Andrews sisters, or reintroduce them, with a World War II song of longing and faithfulness.

Everyone had a recording of Apple Blossom Time in the World War II time of the 40s. The Andrews sisters had one of the most effective recordings. The strange history of rum and Coca-Cola begins with comedian Maury Amsterdam, a name that's almost forgotten, visiting the islands and becoming enamored with the calypso rhythm and a song they were singing down there. He copyrighted the song Rum and Coca-Cola, although there's some question as to its original origin. No matter, though, the song spent 10 weeks in the top 10 in 1945. It was the Andrews Sisters, of course.

It's an old story now, but by 1950, the public had abandoned big bands, or almost abandoned them, in favor of singers, and so the Andrews Sisters fit in very well. In the year 1950, the Andrews Sisters released two recordings with romantic lyrics, and even though the label said Andrews Sisters, it was Patty Andrews who soloed, the one generally seen in the middle. Each of the two recordings became a resounding success in that same year, 1950. Perhaps the last of the really top-selling Andrews Sisters recordings. The first of the two was I Can Dream, Can't I?, reaching the charts in January of 1950. Gordon Jenkins arranged the background in that mood-enhancing style of his.

Success breeds success, and 6 months after I Can Dream, Can't I? Became a hit. That same combination, Gordon Jenkins' arrangement, Patty Andrews' solo, and Maxine and Laverne singing background, came up with hit number two. I Want to Be Loved was the song of the summer of 1950.

Hetty Andrews out front, singing solo, sublimating the other two sisters to a background role. That was the beginning of the end for the Andrews sisters. Laverne, the behind-the-scenes spark plug of the group, died in 1967. Meantime, Patty's husband wanted Patty to be the solo act. And even though there were Andrews sisters' recordings in the late 50s and into the 60s, they never reached the pinnacle of success they achieved in those first early years. Reports are that the Andrews sisters sold over 75 million records during their top years. And during World War II, it's reported that only Bob Hope appeared more often for the troops overseas. It's been 9 decades since the Mills Brothers first performed in Piqua, Ohio at the family barbershop. 9 decades since they won an amateur contest at the Mays Opera House in Piqua. Their early fame had to do with their vocally imitating music.

musical instruments, a feature of their act that came about purely by accident, so the story goes. They were headlined early in their career as simply four boys and a guitar, with just their voices creating the entire effect. Their 1943 recording of Paper Doll was said to be the largest-selling non-Christmas recording of the decade of the 40s. The largest-selling non-Christmas recording of the 1940s. It sold over 6 million copies.

In the summer of 1944, the year after Paper Doll became so popular, the Mills Brothers turned out another long-lasting hit recording. For a while, it was the number one recording in the nation and was even noted as number one on the Harlem Hit Parade. It might have been the lyrics or the simplicity of the presentation. Whatever it was, the radio and record industry of 1944 reacted positively to "You Always Hurt the One You Love," the one you shouldn't hurt at all.

four boys, and a guitar. In a very real way, Duke Ellington was responsible for introducing the Mills brothers to a national audience back at the beginning. He heard them sing while his band was playing in Cincinnati. He was listening to WLW at the time, and the Mills brothers were appearing there. He introduced them to an executive at OK Records, resulting eventually, some steps later, in a network radio program on CBS. When we introduce the modern heirs, it's best to hear them the way the public first heard them, singing with Glenn Miller. Generally, they were relegated to the background behind the voices of Marion Hutton or Tex Beneke. But here, they're heard in an early example of their work with the Glenn Miller Band. Let's Have Another Cup of Coffee was a retread from the Depression year of 1932, performed here in the 40s with Glenn Miller.

We were surprised to find out the Modern Heirs were only with Glenn Miller for 19 months. And yet, those are the musical moments we recall. But then we realize that the Glenn Miller Civilian Orchestra we remember, the one his fame is based on, only existed for, as one of the leaders of the current Glenn Miller Orchestra said, 2 years and change. The Modern Heirs began their life as a Buffalo High School trio, and then in 1941 added Paula Kelly, whose daughter is the leader of the Modern Heirs. The sound of the Modern Heirs was a key part of that first Glenn Miller movie. It happened in Sun Valley. They're combined here with the six hits and a miss.

The later example of the modern airs on this group singing program on Big Band Jump comes from some of the original Coral recordings. Coral was a fairly new label at the time. And the modern airs, post Glenn Miller, were singing on their own, four guys and Paula Kelly, who was ostensibly the leader of the modern airs, although some arrangements were made by some of the guys. Here they are, resurrecting for the fans of the big bands who were numerous in the early 1950s, 1952, when this was released. For the fans of the big bands, they remembered Helen Ward singing with Benny Goodman, Goody, Goody.

The Modern Eras, circa 1952. After the Pied Pipers left Tommy Dorsey to become independent performers, along with Joe Stafford's exit from the Dorsey Band, the group was replaced by a sister act. The Clark Sisters were renamed the Sentimentalists to match the then description of Tommy Dorsey as the sentimental gentleman of swing. We reintroduce them here as they were heard in live performance with the Tommy Dorsey Band.

There was something about censorship of Heat Wave back in those days. You couldn't say she certainly can. You had to sing she certainly can dance. Heat Wave in live performance by the Clark Sisters with Tommy Dorsey. The Clark Sisters had been singing most of their lives when they joined the Dorsey Band. It was arranger Cy Oliver who coached them in the art of swing singing or jazz singing. The result, heard here in the novel lyrics of Atchison, Topeka, and Santa Fe. The song was and is a song better adapted to a straight performance in a musical, and it was written for that purpose, for use in the movies. The Clark Sisters, though, give it a touch of jazz.

one of the singing groups being featured on this big band jump, came to fame because of a union on strike. The musicians' union struck against the record companies, but singers weren't considered musicians, and so they could still record. The song spinners at Decca Records provided background for Dick Hames or Ella Fitzgerald or Helen Forrest. But they also experienced their own success in 1943, at the height of World War II. Coming In on a Wing and a Prayer exemplified the spirit of a wartime nation.

No musical instruments were heard in that recording. Coming in on a wing and a prayer by the Song Spinners. Another group now relegated to history is Six Hits and a Miss. An early incarnation of that group was Three Hits and a Miss. The Miss then was Martha Tilton. It was 1937. They were Six Hits and a Miss for years on the Bob Hope radio show, with Skinny Ennis in the orchestra, but the closest they ever came to having their own record success was You'd Be So Nice to Come Home To.

Six hits and a miss with their most memorable hit, You'd Be So Nice to Come Home To. The group known as the Merry Macs is known for a single, solitary recording. They're the ones who recorded Mersey Doat's A Cute Little Song of 1944. They had top recordings before that, the Hutsat Song and Hawaiian War Chant, but somehow the wordplay of the lyrics of Mersey Doat's stayed in the minds of music fans at the time whenever the name Merry Macs was mentioned. It seemed the group specialized in cute lyrics. Jingle, Jangle, Jingle is an example. Another one of their record successes.

0: The Merrimacks, like the Andrews sisters, began their career in Minneapolis. Their sound, though, was influenced by the Mills brothers. The Merrimacks were in demand for a time in the 40s on comedian Fred Allen's radio program and the then top-rated Lucky Strike hit parade. One of the singing groups of the early 50s that caught the attention of music fans was the Ames brothers, four guys, Joe, Gene, Vic, and Ed. They got some audience attention singing first in a Boston nightclub, and then they were hired by the new bandleader, new then, Art Mooney. When they signed with Coral Records, their careers zoomed to the top. Here, we listen to one cute song, and then one with deeper meaning. First, the Naughty Lady of Shady Lane, who it turns out is only 9 days old.
1: The Naughty Lady of Shady Lane,

Despite the high professionality of the Ames brothers, there's something approachable about their style. The Naughty Lady of Shady Lane. The same man who wrote the 1950s musical The Music Man, earlier in 1941, wrote a song called You and I. The song, recorded by top artists back then, and it was pretty much after that relegated to the back room until it was repopularized by the Ames brothers in the 1950s. The song's lyrics are unusual because they form one long sentence connected by commas and the word and. One sentence as the Ames brothers sing You and I.

We've been listening to the singing groups on this Big Band Jump. The singing groups that formed the background of America during the 40s into the 50s. Singing groups with the big bands and then later as independent performers. The singing groups, they formed the sound of America, the great American songbook. We hope you'll join us again next week for another BBJ. We're here every week at this time. I'm Don Kennedy.

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People like Frank Sinatra, Billie Holiday, Nat King Cole. 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

0: not everything, everything I'm wild about. You've got everything, just what I can't do without. Your smile is like a rainbow, so full of good news. And you make my little old heart go bye-bye, bye-bye blues, bye. You've got everything, style and smile and class and clothes. You've got everything, this and that and these and those.
1: I forgot.

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You're gonna take that ocean trip, no matter come what may. 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
0: Honey, I'm telling you, you're delicious.
1: Oh, now listen, confidentially. Ain't we sweet?
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I hope I didn't make you wait.

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Oh, what you said, when you said what you said.

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kiss me again. Tell me what the reason I'm not pleasing you. 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You can change me about, I'll be what you want me to. Though I try and I try.

This is Marie Green. This V-disc we've made for you is a little out of the ordinary because all we did was just sort of get together and take off our shoes, relax, and try to create one of those soft, mellow moods. Singing with me on this record is a fellow we discovered here on V-discs. His name is Joe Dosh. It's the first record he's ever made, and I hope you'll like him as much as all of us do. Oh, yes, the name of the song? Well, it's easy to remember.

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2: Stop, said the mommy fishy, or you'll get lost. 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
0: Stop, said the mama fishy, you did wash. But the three little fishes didn't want to be bossed. The three little fishes went off on a spree,

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my heart beats so that I can hardly speak. 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

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People like Frank Sinatra, Billie Holiday, Nat King Cole. 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

0: please, Mr. Hemingway.
1: This is Hollywood. Matthias Bombell with him. Lionsgate offers Mutiny, a new Jason Statham action picture, and you may think that old adage is true. In his case, you've seen one, you've seen them all, but that's just the very point that makes his action movie so popular with audiences. They know what to expect, and he delivers every time. The basic story in this one, in which Statham performs his derring do, centers around a giant shipping magnate based in Bangkok on the verge of selling his company. Cole Reed, the part played by Statham, has been his trusted security guard since he once saved the magnate's life. When the two are ambushed and the magnate is killed just before the sale, the bad guys try to pin the magnate's murder on Cole. So he assumes the identity of a merchant marine on one of the container ships to get to the bottom of it all. There, he meets a third in command, played by the lovely Annabelle Wallace, who is unaware of just what the crooked captain, played by Roland Moeller, has been up to. Containers are searched and surprises are found. Then the two are against the 20 crew members on board. You may likely know how it'll turn out, but fans will want to watch just to see how. In Mutiny. Follow me on Facebook at Matthias Bombell's Hollywood or mabhollywood.com. This is your pal, Matthias Bombell, bidding you a fond farewell.

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0: This is Fred Hall. 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

This is Bud Pearson, host of the Swing Era, where you'll hear the bands and the singers of that exciting time of the 30s and 40s. 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

Still I heard, though I heard, yes I heard, though it wasn't explained to me, still I heard. Well, he said that she said, but she didn't know where she got it. Then he said that she said that the law was gonna stop it. Oh, but I heard, yes I heard, though it wasn't explained to me, still I

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0: KCEA Atherton Redwood City, a broadcast service of the Sequoia Union High School District, home of Tide Academy, the peninsula's leading school for technology, innovation, design, and engineering.
1: Roll 'em. We're in the swing era.

Yes, welcome to the Swing Era. Good afternoon. This is your host, Bud Pearson. We're glad you joined us. What was the Swing Era? In the early 30s, when jazz and pop music came together, the Swing Era was born, bringing with it great swing bands, musicians, singers, and their recorded legacy. Today, back again by popular demand, the band of the late 30s, Tommy Dorsey, his trombone, and his orchestra, with recordings from 1936 to 1939, featuring Bunny Berrigan, Bud Freeman, Johnny Mintz, Pee Wee Irwin, Davy Tuff, and more, with vocals by Edith Wright, Jack Leonard, and the Three Esquires. On the Swing Era, the year is 1937, and Tommy Dorsey plays.

You heard it on the Swing Era. Last up, Tommy Dorsey and his trombone with Jack Leonard singing I'm in a Dancing Mood, a November 1936 Victor record. And from the same session, Edith Wright and the Three Esquires sang Jamboree with great rhythm from my favorite Swing Era drummer, Davy Tough. And starting the Swing Era today, T.D.'s trombone featured on the July 1937 recording of Cole Porter's Night and Day. Tommy Dorsey and his orchestra on the Swing Era.

Tommy Dorsey and his orchestra on the Swing Era. Just up, a hit for Tommy, the October 1937, Dipsy Doodle. Curiously, Victor Records executives chose Dorsey to record this tune over its composer and arranger for this session, Larry Clinton. The vocalist was, of course, Edith Wright. And the lead-off was a new movie tune, Cocktails for Two, recorded in October 1938. Heard was the clarinet of Johnny Mintz, who would be with TD from 1937 to 1941. The trombone was Tommy, the tenor Babe Russin at his first Dorsey session, and the trumpet Yank Lawson. And you heard it on the Swing Era.

On the Swing Era, three recordings by Tommy Dorsey with Jack Leonard singing and the band chanting behind. An arrangement that started with Marie in early 1937 and sent the band on its way to fame and fortune. Just heard from October 1938, after T.D.'s trombone intro, Jack and the band sang Sweet Sue, followed by the trumpet of Yank Lawson and the clarinet of Johnny Mintz. And in the middle, from March 1938, we heard Yearning, featuring the trumpet of Pee Wee Irwin, sounding much like Bunny Berrigan with Great Fire,

also Tommy, Johnny Mintz, and Bud Freeman's tenor. And kicking off the set, the October 1937 TD recording of Who, with Jack singing and followed by another blistering Pee Wee Irwin solo, Tommy's trombone, and the tenor of Bud Freeman. Tommy Dorsey in the late 30s on the swing era. To take us to the bottom of the hour, it's November 1936, and TD is keeping out of mischief.

There is absolutely no question about it. You are listening to The Swing Era. I'm your host, Bud Pearson, and I would welcome any comments or requests. Just email us. Our address is swingera@earthlink.net. That's swingera@earthlink.net. Back to the swing era now. The year is 1939, and let's have some fun with the Clambake 7.

0: fellas, what's new?
1: Not much.
0: Not much? Well, hello, Edith. What's new with you?
2: I've got a new dance. I'd like to show it to you.

0: say, Edith, what's that apple you're talking about?
1: It's a new dance they're all raving about. You truck on down, and Susie Q, then shag a bit, and some posing too. A Lindy Hop, you peck a lot. Put them all together, what have you got? The Big Apple.
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1: The Big Apple.

Three Swing Era Gems by Tommy Dorsey's band within a band, the Clambake Seven. Just Up, Edith Wright, helped out by Tommy, sang The Big Apple, the dance everybody was doing in August 1937. And before that, a tune written by Raymond Scott titled Twilight in Turkey and featuring the great drumming of Davy Tuff, the trumpet of Pee Wee Irwin, and the oblique tenor of Bud Freeman, and Tommy's clarinet master for many years, Johnny Mintz. Twilight in Turkey from April 1937. And starting the set, the August 1939 Clambake Seven, featuring Yank Lawson's trumpet, Mintz's clarinet, and Babe Russin's tenor sax, with El Rancho Grande. The vocal was by Huey Prince. And you heard it on the Swing Era.

Three Tommy Dorsey gems, all from 1937. From October, we heard Edith sing Getting Some Fun Out of Life with Bud's tenor and Johnny's clarinet. And in the middle, another hit for TD from July, the tune Once in a While with that smooth Dorsey trombone and a vocal by the quartet, the three Esquires plus Edith Wright. And before that, another Larry Clinton composition, arranged by Dean Kincaid, Satan Takes a Holiday, with TD and great rhythmic drumming by Davy Tough. Tommy Dorsey's band, 1937 style.

one more time for Jack Leonard and the band chanting, this time the July 1938, I'll See You in My Dreams. And before that, the June 1939 pop tune, Back to Back, unusual in that the trumpet on the first chorus was Tommy himself, a rarity among his band recordings. Edith Wright sang it, and the piano was Howard Smith. And first up, an Axel Stordahl arrangement of Kern's Smoke Gets in Your Eyes with T.D., Bud, and Pee-wee. And that's it, Tommy Dorsey on the Swing Era.

Well, that's all for this week. Ah, so much music and so little time, but we'll be back next week with more records from the vault, that's for sure. This is Bud Pearson, hoping you've enjoyed TD, Tommy Dorsey and his orchestra on the Swing Era today. If you did, join us next Saturday, when we'll present more recordings by the artists who created the styles and the sounds of the swing era. We'll see you then, and remember, it don't mean a thing if it ain't got that swing.

0: KCEA Atherton Redwood City, a broadcast service of the Sequoia Union High School District, home of the Sequoia High School Ravens, a California distinguished school.
1: Swang thing. I'm Fred Hall, the Dig the Collector's Files. Here's that swing thing. Her favorites and some you didn't expect to hear. Our guests from time to time include the great leaders, singers, soloists, arrangers, and composers from the swing era. Music from the 30s, the 40s, the 50s, the 60s, and right up to today. Here we go with that thing called swing. Swing thing. Class of 1936.

0: Wow!
1: Whoa! Yippee-i-oh-ki-yay! With the Jimmy Dorsey Band, Bing Crosby in one of his very best, dating from the year 1936, and recalled here on Swing Thing. 1936, still very much in the middle of the Depression, Roosevelt running for a second term against Alf Landon, that Kansas fella. There was a dust bowl out on the Great Plains of the Midwest. Things were happening around the world that had overtones of future history, and that included what was happening to popular music in the USA, because swing was just about ready to burst on the scene, full-flowered. But it was a year for great ballads, and Harold Adamson and Walter Donaldson had at least two hits that year, both of them recorded, beautifully recorded, by the Tommy Dorsey Band. Here's the first one.

Edith Wright, who used to sing the romantic ballads as well as the novelty tunes with the Dorsey Band before people like Jack Leonard and then Frank Sinatra came along. The class of 1936, not a bad year. This is swing thing. At the very end of 1935, an epoch-making event took place in New York City when the Glenn Gray Casaloma Orchestra was booked into the Paramount Theater in New York City. First time they'd ever used a big band. Bands had been doing rather well on records despite the Depression, and, of course, the radio broadcast, the late-night remotes, were a joy to all concerned, especially the performers, and at the other end, listeners like me, maybe you. But the idea of having a big band on stage, I mean, this is the act, the big act. Of course, they surrounded them with other things, and there was a movie, too. And, of course, the Glenn Gray Band blew very hot and heavy in those days. In fact, one of the number one things in their books, and which was certainly included in the Paramount stay and in return engagements later on, was Casaloma Stomp.

I remember that song from Spring Street in Atlanta, GA, where I was living at the time at my grandparents' house and eating next door at a boarding house where the owner of the boarding house played that record incessantly on a wind-up, one of those floor-tall Victrolas, a very good one, too. They had a remarkably good quality. And she used bamboo needles so the records would last a lot longer, and she kept a nail file handy to sharpen the needles with, and it always grated in my ears when she did that, which was always as I was getting ready to eat the main course. That's how I remember that, too. This is Swing Thing. Let's get into a couple of instrumental hits in the year 1936. Fletcher Henderson had led a big band of his own since the 1920s, then became the chief arranger for Benny Goodman. With his own band in 1936, he had this major hit, Christopher Columbus.

We were stomping at the Savoy ever so gently on Swing Thing. The Benny Goodman Band once more with a ballad, this time a smash-a-rooney in 1936 was this tune. Somehow I seem to recall Dick Powell singing it. It's a Rodgers and Hart piece, and Helen Ward sings it. Fletcher Henderson arranged. There's a Small Hotel.

Speaking of the movies, we were mentioning Dick Powell. Speaking of the movies, 1936, Ginger Rogers and Fred Astaire had two hits. There was Swing Time, with a score by Jerome Kern and Otto Harbach. And then there was Follow the Fleet, with a score by Irving Berlin, who'd already done very well by this dancing duo in Top Hat, which was in 1935. This is one of the tunes that has become a minor standard, not one of the things like Stardust that's done by All and Sundry. Fred Astaire sings it, as he did in a record made for Brunswick right after the movie's release. I'm putting all my eggs in one basket.

0: putting all my eggs in the Fats Waller basket a little bit later on. There, it was Fred Astaire. And this is Swing Thing.
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0: Phil Regan was a smiling Irish-type movie actor who became famous at Democratic conventions singing Happy Days Are Here Again. Made a movie called Laughing Irish Eyes in 1936, and this tune, which came out of it, was a hit in the Fats Waller recording.

All my life, Fats Waller. It was in the middle of a recording career that had started in the early 1930s and kept going through something like, I've lost track, maybe 500 different tracks altogether for RCA. Here's the Hal Kemp Band. We mentioned the Depression earlier, and we won't belabor that said situation. Remembering there were some leavening moments, like Gone with the Wind opened in 1936, for example. And in the Olympics in Berlin, Jesse Owens annoyed all the Nazis by sweeping a whole day at the Olympics. But this tune refers to what everybody had uppermost in their minds, and in fact they still do today, with plenty of money and youth.

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And I could take you to places you'd like to go, but outside of that, I've no use or don't. It's the root of all evil.

And I presume that you recognized Skinny Innes as the singer in that old Hal Kemp recording. On Swing Thing, Satchmo had been busy at the recording studios in 1936, as he had before and was to be afterward. Here was his major hit of that year, Shoeshine Boy.

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1: People look at you with scorn, 'cause your clothes all soil and torn, but you never whine. 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

Louis Armstrong in 1936, class of 36 on Swing Thing. There were a number of novelty hits in 1936. The music goes round and round. You remember that one? And this one, which made hay on a national craze that was driving everybody up the wall. Roy Eldridge sings as we return to the Fletcher Henderson Band for Knock, Knock, Who's There?

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0: Coffee.
1: Coffee who?
0: Coffee and donuts.

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At least I hope they have. Who's there? Well, I can tell you. The name of the show, anyway, it's Swing Thing. Let's turn now to the band and the singer with which we began this set, saluting the class of 1936, Bing Crosby and Jimmy Dorsey and Pennies from Heaven.

Well, we missed some good ones, but we touched bases with about 14 of the best. Hope you well remembered the ones we did get around to. Class of 36, that's the way it goes around here. I'm Fred Hall, and this is Swing Thing. Swing Thing!

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Hi, welcome to Jazz Rhythm, a weekly exploration of the culture, lore, and personalities of early jazz. I'm Dave Radlauer. Well, while I was putting together this focus on the unique jazz clarinetist Pee Wee Russell, I learned some things about him I hadn't known. For instance, due to a congenital defect in his esophagus and upper stomach, he had difficulty swallowing food and survived on, in his own words, brandy milkshakes and scrambled egg sandwiches. These seem to have been supplemented by raw eggs, milk, canned tomatoes and other easily swallowed foods, and beverages, most of them definitely alcoholic in nature. Now, this problem with his stomach was one of the reasons why he was so skinny and why he came so close to dying in 1950 that only an operation to correct the condition could save his life. In this hour, the life and times of a jazz original, clarinetist Pee Wee Russell, featuring recordings ranging from his 1960s modernism back to his Dixieland and small band swing of the 40s. Like this, Keepin' Out of Mischief Now.

0: Pee-wee, of course, had a fascinating childhood and introduction to music, bumming around the Southwest, joining the band of Pet Kelly's Bad Boys, and early on a friend of Jack Teagarden, and knew some of the best players and performed for many years with some of the greatest names in hot jazz music. We're going to start with the 1944 Muggsy Spanier V-Disc Band, trombonist Lou McGarrity, Jess Stacy on piano, Bob Haggart bass, and George Wetling, who recorded a great deal with Pee-wee, on the drums. These were recorded for the United States government to be distributed directly to servicemen and to stations then servicing overseas soldiers. We'll hear Squeeze Me, Pee-wee Speaks, and Spanier's composition Pat's Blues, which seems to segue into Dippermouth Blues, the music of Pee-wee Russell, his later years on Jazz Rhythm.
1: Well, fellas, this is Muggsy. We're making some Dixieland V-Disc for you. Hope you'll enjoy them. And if you do, we'll just write in, and we'll make some more for you. Thank you very much.

0: Hello, fellas. This is Muggsy Spanier. I'd like to have you meet our new vocalist.
1: Pee Wee Russell. I hope you like that little vocal of mine.

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Why do you work so hard? Listen, Muggs. 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Hey, boy. Why do you work so hard? Listen, chum. I can't even go outside. 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And that's hard to get, chum. 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

Pat's Blues, segueing into Dippermouth, Pee Wee Speaks, and Squeeze Me from Muggsy Spaniard's 1944 V-Disc sessions, and a rather rare reissue on the Everybody's Records label. I don't know, that was a long ago LP reissue. I don't know if that material's ever been made available on CD. Of course, Pee Wee Russell on the clarinet, Muggsy Spaniard on his nice big fat sounding cornet there. Some real sweet trombone from Lou McGarrity. Jess Stacy, always tastefully in the background, but supporting the band well on piano. Dave Radlar with you for Jazz Rhythm, the best in Dixieland swing and classic jazz, old and new. Pee Wee Russell from the years 1938 to 1964. Still ahead, Pee Wee's Three Deuces Commodore Band of 1941 with Joe Sullivan piano. Recordings from the 1950s and 60s with George Ween at Monterey with Jerry Mulligan and more. So stay tuned for some great jazz. Pee Wee's fascinating early years have been well chronicled, particularly in Robert Hilbert's book, Pee Wee Russell, The Life of a Jazz Man, published in 1993 by Oxford University Press. He was born in 1906. He was playing professionally by 1921 when he was spending most of his time playing aboard riverboats. Pee Wee Russell joined tent shows as early as 1922, was in Juarez, Mexico, El Paso, Texas, Arizona, and California between 1923 and 24, in Houston with Peck Kelly's Bad Boys. In late 1925, he was in Chicago working with Frankie Trumbauer's band with Bix Beiderbecke at the Arcadia Ballroom. He worked with Trumbauer and Beiderbecke in a Gene Goldkett band. And in early 1927, Pee Wee went to New York to join Red Nichols. He worked frequently with Nichols through the late 1920s. Subsequently was in the bands of Ben Pollock, Bobby Hackett, Louis Prima, Bud Freeman, Summa Cum Laude Band. Of course, that was part of the Eddie Condon era. George Bruni's and Wild Bill Davison, Miff Mole's band at Nick's. James P. Johnson at the Pied Piper in 1946. Again with Muggsy Spaniard after 1948, and Art Hodie's band in the late 40s. In this next set, we'll hear some recordings with the Condon Band. I've got a 1944 Condon thing here with Kaminsky, Teagarden, and Ernie Caceres on baritone sax, Making Friends, and the Royal Garden Blues.

Making Friends and the Royal Garden Blues from a Condon broadcast of 1944 with Teagarden, Max Kaminsky trumpet, Ernie Caceres baritone, and P.

Pee-wee. Still ahead, Pee-wee's little trio, the Three Deuces, 1964 at the Monterey Festival with Jerry Mulligan, and much, much more. Well, Ernest Anderson, who is an associate of Condon, his contacts, especially in the advertising business, led to Pee-wee and Condon appearing in a couple of advertisements. One of them, shot by Charles Peterson, was for a Kellogg's cereal ad. The full-page spread showed Condon with a trumpet tucked under his arm, extolling the laxative properties of the cereal to a constipated Pee-wee seated behind a drum set. Well, in this next set, Pee-wee won't play drums, but the outstanding New Orleans drummer Zutty Singleton will on their 1941 Three Deuces session, Joe Sullivan piano, the tune About Face. Then we'll hear Oh Yes, a Pee-wee original for a 1955 or 56 RCA session. Dave Radler with you. Hope you're enjoying the music of Pee-wee Russell.

a 1959 studio session at RCA with a pretty good-sized band under Pee-wee's name. Bud Freeman, Buck Clayton on trumpet, Vic Dickerson trombone, Dick Carey piano, and worked with Pee-wee on arranging and composing almost all the tunes from that session, about a dozen tunes. Eddie Condon on guitar, Bill Takas bass, George Wetling drums. Oh Yes was the tune. About Face from the Three Deuces from 1941, featuring Zutty Singleton on drums, Joe Sullivan piano, and of course Pee-wee Russell undoubtedly has to be ranked among the top four or five jazz clarinetists. And what's interesting about Pee-wee is that he kept moving forward. He continued to compose, particularly in the late 50s, and we're going to turn again to this 1959 session. It was recorded at RCA Studios. Pee-wee was real happy with the band here, Bud Freeman, tenor, Buck Clayton, trumpet. He went to Europe a couple years before or after that with Clayton, Vic Dickerson, trombone, and his old friend George Wetling on drums. We'll start with Cutie Pie, who I'm personally acquainted with, and I'm sure you know one too, and Pee-wee's tune. Then on to this 1962 session, which was recorded by Bob Thiel, George Ween on piano. George Ween was a Boston club owner. He had a club called Storyville, and I believe booked Pee-wee in there on and off. And this was a spinoff of the 1962 Newport Jazz Festival, and it was called the George Ween and the Newport All-Stars. It's Pee-wee Russell, Bud Freeman again, Ruby Braff on cornet, who had recorded on and off with Pee-wee and was sort of a younger player among these ex-Condonites. This is a pretty good session. Pee-wee doing some things that are unusual. It took me many years to warm up to these particular sessions. Let's see what you think. Cutie Pie, Pee-wee's tune, and then the Benz Blues. Pee-wee would just bend and wiggle and shape his face and do all kinds of crazy stuff when he was soloing, so that's where this one came from.

some of the more modern sounds that Pee-wee was experimenting with. Although he was always a modernist and way ahead of his time, also at this time in his life, Pee-wee was making some wonderful paintings, some very sort of abstract, futuristic, very bright, delightful paintings. I haven't seen a collection of them anywhere. If you want to know more about Pee-wee Russell, I can highly recommend Pee-wee Russell, The Life of a Jazz Man by Robert Hilbert. Robert Hilbert, H-I-L-B-E-R-T, published in 1993 by the Oxford University Press. And Pee-wee's music is available, I think, if it's in the better record stores and those that cater to us jazz folk.

Throughout the 1960s, Pee Wee Russell continued playing and painting in his New York City apartment, touring Europe, Australia, New Zealand, and Japan. A strikingly original, expressive, and unorthodox instrumentalist, and one of the more amusing personalities of jazz, Pee Wee Russell rates among the great clarinet players of jazz, classic or modern.

0: This is Hollywood. Matthias Bombell with Falco Inc. offers a documentary, The Last Picture Shows, a film by Rustin Thompson inspired by the Peter Bogdanovich movie, The Last Picture Show. Thompson set out to tell a story of the small-town movie theaters of the western U.S., many now at their final fade-out due to the COVID crisis, increasing hardships of the exhibition industry, and diminishing participation in the theatrical experience. We traveled to 123 theaters across 10,825 miles, hearing of struggle and survival of those that will do all that is possible to keep these structures of memory and connection part of the present for their communities. Tumbleweeds roll along arid countryside, separating sequences where theater owners and operators are interviewed, offering the real behind-the-scenes reality of what it is to run a theater today, and it's not a pretty picture. Yet the human attachment and effort to keep it alive is heartwarming and touching, for who doesn't want to visit again the place where they have enshrined their lost youth? UC Santa Barbara's Ross Melnick shares insight in the exhibition business in this wistful look at the small-town movie houses of memory. The Last Picture Shows beams a glimmer of hope from the projection booth port window. Follow me on Facebook at Matthias Bombell's Hollywood or mabhollywood.com. This is your pal Matthias Bombell bidding you a fond farewell.
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Hello again, you're swinging down the lane with David Miller. Today we send warm greetings to the staff and listeners to station KPBX, broadcasting from Spokane, Washington. The subject of today's episode is the musical genius named Edward Kennedy Ellington, who will forever be known simply as the Duke. In an earlier broadcast, we traced his career in the late 20s and early years of the 1930s. Today we listen to recordings made in the period from the mid-30s to 1941. First up, we have a most unusual recording. It seems that the Ellington Orchestra appeared in a movie starring Mae West. Ellington referred to her as his favorite actress, and on one occasion, she made a recording with his band. Let's hear it now. The song, My Old Flame, recorded in 1934.

Ellington once told an interviewer, "My instrument is the orchestra." What he meant was that, though he was an accomplished pianist, he put his emphasis on the individuals who comprised his orchestra. He put them in the spotlight, creating compositions designed to feature individual soloists. One of them, for example, put the spotlight on clarinetist Barney Bigard. Bigard was born of Creole parents in New Orleans. As a teenager, he was trained on saxophone and clarinet. He went to Chicago, where he played in the King Oliver Band, and then in 1927, he joined the Duke Ellington Orchestra and stayed for 15 years, until in 1942, he left to play in other bands, including one led by Louis Armstrong. To spotlight Bigard's clarinet mastery, the Duke wrote a tune called Clarinet Lament.

Cootie Williams was born in Mobile, Alabama. As a young man, he moved to New York, where he played trumpet in bands led by Chick Webb and Fletcher Henderson. He joined the Ellington Orchestra in 1929 and stayed until 1940. For 1 year, he was a member of the Benny Goodman Orchestra and then formed his own band in 1941. Today we hear an Ellington composition titled Echoes of Harlem. Duke also referred to it as Cootie's Concerto.

Juan Tizol was born in Puerto Rico. He was a member of a band that migrated to Washington, D.C. He met Ellington there and was a member of his orchestra from 1929 until 1944. His instrument was the valve trombone. Tizol wrote several compositions for the band, including his best-known, Caravan.

0: Caravan, written by trombonist Juan Tizol and played by the Duke Ellington Orchestra.
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0: Rex Stewart, a trumpeter, was born in Philadelphia. He joined the Ellington Band in 1934 and stayed until 1945. The Duke wrote a composition that emphasized Stewart's musical style. The title is Trumpets in Spades, and Duke also referred to it as Rex's Concerto.

As we move along, we are becoming acquainted with long-standing members of the Ellington Band. Members like Lawrence Brown, who joined the Ellington Orchestra in 1932. Lawrence, coincidentally, was born in Lawrence, Kansas, where his father was a preacher and his mother played piano and organ. Here's another example of a long-running association with the Ellington Orchestra. He spent 19 years with the orchestra from 1932 to 1951, and then he rejoined the orchestra in 1960 and stayed for another 10 years. The Duke wrote a composition highlighting Lawrence Brown's trombone styling. The title of the tune was Yearning for Love, also known as Lawrence's Concerto.

Time now to become reacquainted with another star in the Ellington Band. I refer to Johnny Hodges, alto saxophonist, who was born in Cambridge, Massachusetts in 1907. He joined the Ellington Orchestra in 1928 and stayed a long time, leaving in 1951 to form his own group. Once more, we find that the Duke wrote a composition to spotlight one of the stars in his band. He called it Hodgepodge.

Rex Stewart, trumpet man, is back in the spotlight. He plays a tune called Boy Meets Horn. On occasion, the Duke recorded a tune more than once. Such was the case when the orchestra 1 year earlier recorded a tune with the title Twits and Twerps. I'm going to play the earlier recording, and I think you will agree that the second version, with the title Boy Meets Horn, was an improvement over the earlier one.

Harry Carney was another veteran of the Ellington Orchestra. He joined Duke's group in 1927 and remained until his death in 1974. His regular instrument was the baritone sax, but on at least one occasion he played the bass clarinet, an instrument that was seldom heard in big bands. Listen to the unusual sound of that instrument on a tune from 1939 titled, I Never Felt This Way Before.

Another composition by Ellington was recorded as Concerto for Cootie, Cootie Williams, whom we heard earlier in the program. That tune will seem strangely familiar, and so it should, because it morphed into a very popular song with a new title, Do Nothing Till You Hear From Me.

We have another song composition that later became a popular song when lyrics were added. The original title was Never Know Lament. It went through a transformation that included lyrics and an expanded melody. Here is what it started out to be with the title, Never Know Lament.

0: Never Know Lament, which morphed into the song Don't Get Around Much Anymore. You're swinging down the lane with David Miller
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0: Some beautiful melodies were composed by Duke Ellington as a means of highlighting the talents of alto sax man Johnny Hodges. Here's one of them, titled Warm Valley.

Billy Strayhorn was a very important member of the Ellington Orchestra. Like Duke, he played the piano, but his greatest value lay in the fact that he was a composer and arranger. One of his compositions will be very familiar to big band fans because the Duke liked it so much that he adopted it as his theme song, supplanting another tune that he himself had written. Yes, I'm talking about Take the A Train.

We started the hour with a vocal recording, Mae West singing with the Ellington Band. Here comes another vocal as Herb Jeffries sings the tune that will be forever associated with him. He sings Flamingo.

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We have worked our way to 1941 and still have much to cover in our review of the career of Duke Ellington. For a playlist, go to our website, swingingdownthelane.com. And don't forget to tune in again next week to go swinging down the lane with David Miller.

0: KCEA Atherton Redwood City, a broadcast service of the Sequoia Union High School District.
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3: Music of and associated with the big bands. I'm Don Kennedy. This hour of Big Band Jump is devoted to air checks from the West Coast. There were hundreds of ballrooms, clubs, and concert halls up and down the Pacific Coast. They were destinations for the big bands, and both the radio networks and local stations aired regular remotes from many of them. We'll visit some of those night spots as we listen to live broadcasts from the coast on this edition of Big Band Jump. I'm Don Kennedy. During the war, the Armed Forces Radio Service produced hundreds of programs on the coast for United States military forces around the world. One was called Jubilee. It started in 1942, went to 1953, and brought together combinations of artists that were unusual. Artie Shaw had just been discharged from the Navy in September 1944 when he appeared on Jubilee. It was a star-studded quintet, including Count Basie on piano, Buddy Rich on drums, Freddie Green on guitar, the bass of Rodney Richardson,

That was from the Armed Forces Radio Service program called Jubilee. It was a jam session called Artie's Blues, featuring Artie Shaw's clarinet, Count Basie's piano. You could hear him in the background, speaking as well as playing. And Buddy Rich on the drums, September 25th, 1944. One of Artie Shaw's first recorded performances after his discharge from the Navy earlier that year. In a few months, Shaw was back on the road with a new band of his own, his sixth. He had lined up some impressive talent, Roy Eldridge on trumpet, 18-year-old Barney Kessel played guitar, and 20-year-old Dodo Marmarosa was his piano player. During the fall of 1945, Artie Shaw's band entertained the troops at half a dozen military bases and hospitals around Southern California. On September 19th, Shaw was playing for Army personnel at Fort Ord, California.

For our all-star audience, the men of Fort Ord, a six-star tree. Artie Shaw on the Gramercy Five. Dodo Marmarosa on piano, Maury Raymond on bass, Barney Castle on guitar, Lou Fromm on drums, Roy Eldridge on trumpet, and Scuttlebutt on the air.

0: Scuttlebutt, as you probably know, is GI slang for gossip or rumors. The 1945 edition of Artie Shaw's Gramercy 5. Some critics said it was even better than the pre-war version of the little group, appearing before an enthusiastic crowd of soldiers at Fort Ord, California. Next on Big Band Jump, Henry James and Elvino Ray on Spotlight Band's air checks from San Diego. We continue to track down live broadcasts from the West Coast, the theme of this Big Band Jump program. Big Band Legends has emerged to become the most popular album we've ever talked about on this program. One fellow wrote a letter and said just the other day, "I listened for the first time to your Big Band Legends album, and I was thrilled with the big bands that were there, the quality of the music." Another letter came from another listener. He wondered, how do they make those original recordings sound so new? And yet a third letter from someone who heard the Big Band Legends album said, "Thank you for putting so much good big band music in one package." Well, here's the way it's set up. Big Band Legends features four of the top bands of the big band era: Benny Goodman, Harry James, Glenn Miller, and Tommy Dorsey. It's a four-CD set, with one CD devoted to each of those four top bands of the big band era. That's the reason it's called Big Band Legends. And each CD is jam-packed with from 22 to 24 of each band's biggest hits, the recordings that made each one so popular. And these hit recordings are digitally processed to sound better than they did in the 40s. But they're all original recordings, nearly 5 hours of playing time with four of the most listened-to orchestras of the big band era: Tommy Dorsey, Benny Goodman, Harry James, and Glenn Miller. The boxed set is $50 with free shipping and handling. 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For the full story about this spectacular, once-in-a-lifetime, big band collection. The subject of this big band jump is live from the West Coast. The first band to appear in the Victory Parade of Spotlight Bands in the fall of 1942 was Harry James. James' band was so popular with the GIs during the war, it appeared on Spotlight Bands 6 times in just 2 months. In November of 1944, James was on the air for Spotlight Bands again, this time headlining a war bond rally in San Diego.
1: Presenting in person and in the spotlight, Harry James!
2: Thank you, everybody. Thank you very much. This is Harry James. Yes, sir, the ticket of admission to this war bond rally is a Series E bond. So we know you men and women who bought a bond to attend will get your money's worth, for you've bought the best buy there is. A share in victory and security in the peace to follow.
1: Yes, sir. Harry James really backs up the sextet and anything they choose to play. And I'll be anything they choose to play, so help me. It's a very bright bit of music. I'm confessing that I love you.

0: A Warbon rally broadcast from San Diego in November 1944. The Harry James Sextet playing I'm Confessin'. That was Willie Smith's alto saxophone. With all the military personnel based in Southern California during the war, San Diego became a popular destination for the big bands and a frequent location for spotlight bands broadcasts. Alvino Riz Orchestra was playing for the Marines at Camp Elliott in San Diego in September of 1943. That was when Spotlight Bands aired its first anniversary broadcast.
1: 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And here's tonight's Spotlight Roll Call. 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
1: The officers and men of Camp Elliott.
4: Here.
1: All present and accounted for at San Diego, California. So start the Victory Parade marching right about.

Thank you, Marines, and hello, everybody. This is Albino Ray. Tonight is a very special night in the spotlight. Yes, sir. Because the Victory Parade of Spotlight Bands is 1 year old. And we're mighty proud that tonight it's our baby. So we're going to start the birthday party rolling along to the tune of Lullaby of Broadway.

Alvino Ray considered his 1943 band the best he ever had. In order to keep the band together, though, during the war, all the members got jobs working the swing shift at a Los Angeles aircraft factory. Ray himself inspected radio parts for B-17 Flying Fortresses. When they weren't building bombers, the band played night spots around Southern California. That air check from the Camp Elliott Marine Base in San Diego was September 1943. When Big Band Jump continues, Benny Goodman, Duke Ellington, and Bob Crosby's Bobcats all broadcasting live from the West Coast. There were two huge world fairs in the United States in 1939 and 1940, one on each coast. The one in San Francisco was known as the Golden Gate International Exposition. In fact, when Benny Goodman opened at the Mark Hopkins Hotel in the spring of 1940, the network radio announcer was touting San Francisco as the World's Fair City of the West.

0: Yes, ladies and gentlemen, that rhythmic clapping means that there's a big crowd here at Peacock Horton and Swing Time at Old Hotel Mark Hopkins, High Top Knob Hill in San Francisco. Yes, it's the grand music of Benny Goodman, King of Swing, coming to you from the World's Fair City of the West. Now, if Benny can climb over those vibes of Lionel Hampton's, and we'll find out what the sextet's going to play tonight.
1: Thank you very much. The sextet is going to play one of our new opuses we decided to call Six Appeal. Charlie, Christian, take it away, will you, Bob?

That was one of those Benny Goodman sextet head arrangements that went by more than one name. It was called My Daddy Rocks Me, originally, and then retitled Six Appeal. It was based on a riff that came from the musical genius of electric guitarist Charlie Christian, Johnny Guarneri's piano, Lionel Hampton's vibes, Artie Bernstein's bass, and Nick the Tool on drums. The Mark Hopkins Hotel, San Francisco, June 4th, 1940. 6 months later, Bob Crosby and the Bobcats were booked into the Mark Hopkins. One of the Bobcats' biggest successes was South Rapid Street Parade, one of several successful collaborations between bassist Bob Haggart and drummer Ray Baduke. Now, the origin of South Rapid Street Parade is a wonderful story that we've told before, but it bears repeating. It turns out that Haggart and Baduke were sitting at a table at the fancy New Yorker Hotel. Baduke gets an idea for a jazz march. He sings a few bars to Haggart. Haggart scribbles the notes on the tablecloth and then swipes the tablecloth, takes it home with him. A few days later, Haggart brings in the completed arrangement of South Rapid Street Parade. And it became a jazz classic.

From the staid Mark Hopkins in San Francisco, the sound of a New Orleans marching band, the Bob Crosby Orchestra, in December 1940, with the two men who created South Rampart Street Parade on a hotel tablecloth, Bob Haggart and Ray Baduke. When Big Band Jump continues, we travel north to Portland and Seattle, searching out more performances from the West Coast. Duke Ellington celebrated many of his birthdays working on the road with his band. And in a coincidence of scheduling, the band was booked into the same West Coast night spot on both his 54th and 55th birthdays. McElroy's Ballroom in Portland, Oregon, April 29th, 1954. Ellington was 55. Satin Doll was a brand new composition then, an instrumental created by Ellington and Billy Strayhorn. It was not yet the popular success it would become a few years later when Johnny Mercer added words, but as an instrumental, it was already a favorite with the dancers.

A working birthday for Duke Ellington at McElroy's Ballroom in Portland in 1954. Satin Doll, an instrumental he'd written with Billy Strayhorn in 1953. It became one of his most popular melodies when Johnny Mercer added words 5 years later. Another melody that started out as an instrumental and had lyrics added later was Robin's Nest. It was written in 1947 as a tribute to New York disc jockey Fred Robbins. When words were added, it was then called Just When We're Falling in Love. The instrumental version was a minor hit for Sam Donahue's orchestra in the 40s. It was still in Donahue's book when his band played the Jansen Beach Ballroom, Portland, 1957.

Sam Donahue, a talented saxophone player, probably best known for taking over Artie Shaw's Navy Rangers during the war, turning them into what critic George Simon called one of the most magnificent bands of all time. That was Donahue's 1957 band with an instrumental version of Robin's Nest from the Jansen Beach Ballroom in Portland. Our Big Band Jump West Coast Road Show will continue with the 1950s edition of the Dorsey Brothers Orchestra, the second time they got together, and Tommy Dorsey's most famous boy singer, live from Portland and Seattle, respectively. After a disagreement in 1935, Tommy and Jimmy Dorsey spent 18 years leading their separate bands and then reunited in 1953. The arrangements for that new combined band spotlighted both brothers. One of the most melodic was a Neil Hefti chart of Moonlight in Vermont that featured Tommy's trombone and Jimmy's alto sax in an almost amorous duet. It was captured live at Portland's Jansen Beach Ballroom, June of 1955.

0: The Dorseys, Tommy and Jimmy, back together again in 1955 from the Jansen Beach Ballroom in Portland, Oregon. A new Neil Hefti arrangement of Moonlight in Vermont. By the mid-50s, Frank Sinatra had come a long way from his beginnings with Tommy Dorsey in the early 1940s. He was a television and motion picture star. His recordings with Nelson Riddle were selling millions. While Sinatra and Riddle made over 300 studio recordings, they seldom appeared together before live audiences, but in 1957, Sinatra and Riddle did a concert tour of the Pacific Northwest. Their appearance at the Civic Auditorium in Seattle on June 9th captured the spontaneity that can only be found in a live performance.
1: Check your hands with a PD. About closing time, and he comes into the bar. You'll assume the positions of a bartender. You'll hear his tale. It's 2:45. There's no one in the place except you and me. So set 'em up, Joe. I got a little story you ought to know. We're drinking, my friend, to the end.

0: the love.
1: Frank Sinatra and Nelson Riddle, live in Seattle in June 1957. A Johnny Mercer Harold Erlin composition, One for My Baby. A year later, that arrangement was included in an album. That album that both Sinatra and Riddle considered their favorite, Only the Lonely. It was a bestseller for 5 weeks in 1958. We've been tracking down one-of-a-kind performances on this edition of Big Band Jump, traveling up and down the West Coast, tuning in broadcasts from ballrooms, nightclubs, and concert halls from San Diego to Seattle. I hope you've enjoyed the trip, and you'll be here again next week. I'm Don Kennedy.

Listening to some of the vintage radio programs and voices from America's past serves to remind us just how much times have changed. We fought wars to protect our freedom. We've overcome national adversity. Even how we relate to each other as Americans has come a long way since many of those vintage shows first aired. So if you hear an occasional reference that seems out of place or off color by today's standards, remember the vintage programs we played are offered in their historical context. As Americans, we've come so far in many ways. However, exploring where we came from is important in appreciating what we have today. A slice of America's entertainment past from KCEA.

This is Hollywood. Matias Bombal with Insignia Films offers American Pachuco, The Legend of Luis Valdez, a documentary written and directed by David Alvarado, which examines the life of Luis Valdez, pioneering Chicano theater troupe director who rose to fame within the migrant farm workers' communities in California with his theater troupe, which reflected the language and experience of the farm workers. For many, their only entertainment. Valdez, working with political players in that movement, such as Dolores Huerta and Cesar Chavez, who are seen in the documentary. Inspired by the real-life Zoot Suit riots in Los Angeles, Valdez penned a play, Zoot Suit, which was a hit in L.A. and even went to Broadway. The play and subsequent 1981 movie made a star of Edward James Olmos, who narrates the documentary as if in his Zoot Suit character, Vel Pachuco, offering insights to terms and language of the Chicano culture. The movie shows the great success of Valdez's screen biography of singer Richie Valens, La Bamba. Valdez himself is interviewed along with many others, and Valdez's real-life experience are worth learning about. Unfortunately, the director's ever-changing aspect ratios and focus on visual style takes away from the great subject matter of American Pachuco. Follow me on Facebook at Matias Bombal's Hollywood or mabhollywood.com. This is your pal, Matias Bombal, bidding you a fond

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0: you say, baby? You look ready as Mr. Freddy this black. How about you and me going spinning at the track?
1: What's that, homie? 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
0: Well, what's your pleasure, treasure? You call the plays, I'll dig the ways.
1: Hey, daddy-o, I'm not so crude as to drop my mood on a square from way back. 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
0: Well, baby, your play gives my wig a solid flip. You snap the whip, I'll

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sold a load, ain't it cold? 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And when I get low, whoa, I get high. 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

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Hear some pretty music, rhythm and rhyme. All you got to do is get off of the dime, and let's get happy tonight. If you want to hear some low-down stuff,

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0: Welcome to the show. This is Michael Plaskett, your most fortunate host. The show is called Mighty Fine Music, and we are here with one purpose only, and that is to make you glad you tuned in. And so what we're going to do is sit back and listen to some music. I'm going to envision you, your eyebrows going up, your hair blowing back, as you hear this great performance by the United States Army Air Force Training Command Band under Captain Glenn Miller. Here he is.
1: And now in the music department, here we go again.

Wow, did you hear that rhythm section? Ray McKinley, Mel Powell, Carmen Mastrin, Trigger Alpert, an energetic group, especially there in the very early days of the program that the Glenn Miller Air Force Band produced and was featured in. That show was called I Sustain the Wings. And the purpose of that show was to kind of glamorize the ground crews who took care of the bombers and the fighter planes. Well, that was all to the good. What people tuned in for, of course, was Glenn Miller and his marvelous new military orchestra, which you just heard. You're hearing it on Mighty Fine Music. That's the name of the show. I'm your host, Mike Plaskett. Now let's go to a singing group that was popularized by Glenn Miller. They had sung with other bands previously, and you're about to hear them now singing with Paul Whiteman and his orchestra. This is a somewhat smaller group out of the huge Paul Whiteman band. This is the Paul Whiteman Swing Wing. The leader of the Modern Airs, Hal Spooky Dickinson, wrote this tune. It's called Now and Then from 1939.

On the label, it said the Whiteman Modern Heirs. We know them better today and remember them fondly as the Modern Heirs. Coming up, we have Phil Harris, Tommy Dorsey, Benny Goodman, and a cute Paul Whiteman record made 15 years after the one you just heard. Plus, plenty more. This is your Mighty Fine Music Show. I'm Mike Plaskett, your host, and coming down the tracks, a magnificent swing record by Benny Goodman. It's the King Porter Stomp, not the original record, but one the band made in 1940. And wow, it is a great swinger. It not only features some great clarinet playing by Benny Goodman and some other soloists, you're going to especially discover and like a pretty good chorus by Benny's lead alto sax player, Toots Mondello. Oh, it's great. But first, from about 1941, here comes Phil Harris and his orchestra, an obscure but really ingenious Johnny Mercer song called The Roomba Jumps. Mighty fine music.

in San Domingo, a very talented group. 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But though the band can't understand that lingo, they're never down in the dumps. But when the drummer boy thumps, the rumba jumps. Hep, hep, they holler the moment they landed. We've got a rumba, the king once commanded. Then they passed the tin, started in to play the way they learned to play back in the USA. Down there on the air and San Domingo's lapping it up. And I do declare those Harlem boys are wrapping it up. Folks in every land tune in on San Domingo. They're never down in the dump. For when the drummer boy thumps, the rumba jumps. Hep, hep, they holler, stay right in your villa. We're on the air for a brand of vanilla. If you want

great swing from the year 1940, Benny Goodman's King Porter Stomp. That performance, specially recorded for radio broadcast in Sweden. Toots Mandello delivered a wondrous solo on alto sax, and everybody else in the band just fine. You are hearing it on a show that is intentionally, purposefully packed with fun and surprises, the Mighty Fine Music Show. And this is your opportunity now to have fun and be surprised as we offer you another song credited to Hal Dickinson, leader of the Modern Heirs. I suspect you all would have loved to be in the studio with Tommy Dorsey and his orchestra and his vocalist, Gordon Polk. And if my guess is any good, the three songwriters were in there too. Hal Dickinson, radio comedy writer Carol Carroll, and arranger, conductor Billy May. The song is I Met My Baby in Macy's.

smooth as grits and butter, the Casalam Orchestra, the mysterious tune titled Jungle Lament, drums by their longtime rhythm man, Tony Briglia, live from New York City, the Hotel Pennsylvania, in 1943. That radio air check preceded by Tommy Dorsey and his orchestra, and a trifle from 1947, I Met My Baby in Macy's. And here we are now with our stack of records, and you most essentially here as part of this gang of listeners and the show Mighty Fine Music. Your host, Mike Plaskett, so glad you're with us. Okay, let's go places. I think New Orleans would be a good spot. Let's listen to Merle Cook, who is a longtime piano man for Pete Fountain and his various groups. Here's Merle recorded in New Orleans, and he's going to do a great Bix Beiderbecke composition, fits perfectly in the New Orleans genre, Davenport Blues.

Okay, let's recap that last series of three good songs. First, Merle Cook, or Cook, take your choice. A 1959 solo piano recording made in New Orleans, featuring a tune about another riverboat town, Davenport Blues. Next, vocalist Johnny Desmond with the Glenn Miller Air Force Orchestra on an early I Sustain the Wings broadcast. Desmond sang the James Van Heusen and Johnny Mercer song, Blue Rain. Then came another Johnny Mercer song, Jeepers Creepers, with a stellar lineup of singers, each taking a turn, taking a chorus. Martha Tilton, Billie Holiday, Leo Watson, and Johnny Mercer himself. Live on network radio, backed by the Benny Goodman Band, that from 1939. You're hearing it on Mighty Fine Music, your host Mike Plaskett, welcoming you if you just joined us, and thanking you if you're sticking around. There's lots more to come. Okay, here come a couple of unusual ones. You'll probably at least say one of them is unusual, to say the least. That will be the first one, Jimmy Dorsey and his orchestra, broadcasting from Café Rouge of the Hotel Pennsylvania. The reason they're on the bandstand instead of Glenn Miller is because Glenn Miller and his orchestra are at this moment in Hollywood filming a movie. So Jimmy, I would say he plays with gay abandon. The tune is called Sowing Wild Notes. It's probably one of the fastest tempo Jimmy Dorsey things you'll ever hear. It goes like blue blazes. It does have a very nice Jimmy Dorsey alto sax solo, really tears through it. And then we will go to the West Coast ourselves and hear Pete Daly, a good West Coast trumpet player who led Dixieland bands in and around Los Angeles in the 1950s. Kind of a unique tune to be treated in a Dixieland band, but you'll see. Here they both come, starting with Sowing Wild Notes, Jimmy Dorsey and his orchestra.

So Pete Daly and his Dixieland band on the West Coast in 1952, a very nice, very righteous performance, The Wearing of the Green, and a good Dixieland interpretation of that from 1952. 10 years earlier, March of 1942, Jimmy Dorsey was holding forth at the Café Rouge in New York City and performed a lightning-fast version of a thing called Sowing Wild Notes. You are hearing them on the Mighty Fine Music Show. Your host, Mike Plaskett, glad to have you with us. A decent interval after World War II, a lot of dance bands demonstrated the formula for imitating Glenn Miller. You know what I mean, the clarinet lead, the doo-wah trumpets and trombones, the very romantic approach to love songs. Over at RCA Victor Records, there was an official Glenn Miller ghost band led by Tex Beneke. They made tons of records and pretty good income for Victor. But the Victor Record Company seems to have had a backup band that they also issued extensively under the leadership of Ralph Flanagan. Like most bands of this ilk, they would swear on a stack of Bibles that they were not imitating Glenn Miller. Oh, who, me? But they stuck like glue to their musical policy. You be the judge. Here's Ralph Flanagan, his clarinet lead and doo-wah brass, with a 1950 hit song, Dear Hearts and Gentle People.

0: Gosh, that Ralph Flanagan had a good vocalist, Harry Prime. And there he imitated nobody, which is to say neither Glenn Miller's Ray Eberle nor the fellow with the hit record of that song, Bing Crosby, singing Dear Hearts and Gentle People, Harry Prime with Ralph Flanagan. You're listening to Mighty Fine Music, your host, Mike Plaskett. There's no doubt, dear listener, that you are way too young to have firsthand memories of the 20s music. But if you're familiar with the old records and compare what you've heard with later records that spoof the 20s, you might find the later ones cute, but not very authentic. Here now comes a musical reflection from the 1920s viewed from the 1950s. And it's really cute because the song lyrics refer both to the 20s and the music of the 50s. The band leader is Paul Whiteman himself, and he bills his male singing group as the New Rhythm Boys. Earlier, we played you a Paul Whiteman record with the Modern Airs singing Now and Then, but this one by the New Rhythm Boys is called Then and Now.
1: Then there was a swing at Bodio.

Here's a big smooch of thanks to you for tuning in. And thanks, too, to Duke Ellington and his fine crew for a terrific version of 1 o'clock Jump. And as we bid you adieu, just for now, we thank Bing Crosby's fishing buddy, Phil Harris, alto sax man, Toots Mondello, Peanuts, Hucko, Gordon Polk, Billy May, Billie Holiday, Martha Tilton, Bob Merrill, and the singers billed as Paul Whiteman's new rhythm boys, none of whom remotely imagined that you would be listening today. We were all together today, and maybe we'll all be together again.

This is Hollywood. Matthias Bombell with you. Magnolia Pictures offers Late Fame, a film by Ken Jones, based on a book by Arthur Schnitzler about a post office worker, Ed Saxberger, played by Willem Dafoe. One day, he encounters young man Myers, played by Edmund Donovan, waiting outside his brownstone, who timidly asks if he is the Ed Saxberger, who had been in the 1960s, part of the New York intelligentsia and a poet. Ed answers cautiously that he had been that person, and Myers can barely contain his excitement, inviting Saxberger to join his coterie of young friends that eschew cell phone usage and modernity and write poetry in short works. Initially hesitant, Saxberger gives in and is drawn into a world of wealthy, rather self-important youth and one beguiling actress, Gloria, played by Greta Lee, who intrigues Saxberger, intoxicated by his late fame. The movie's settings are excellent, as is the performance by Dafoe. The writing for the individual group's characters leaves a little to be desired, however. This reminded me of the 1990 Whit Stillman movie Metropolitan. Late Fame is worth watching for Dafoe's performance alone. Follow me on Facebook at Matthias Bombell's Hollywood or mabhollywood.com. This is your pal, Matthias Bombell, bidding you a fond farewell.

Ah, we're in the money. We're in the money. You know, we've got a lot of what it takes to get along. We're in the money. Yes, sir, look, the skies are sunny. Old man Depression, say you're through, you've done us wrong. We never see a headline about a bread line today, no, sir. When we see the landlord, we can look that guy right in the eye. We're in the money, uh-huh. Come on, my little honey.

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0: reason the old granny looks just like baby Snooks. Do you know? Does anybody know the answer?
1: Students!
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3: Now, a husband and his wife at the start of married life are as happy as pigs in clover. But when a month or two elapse, why do they have scraps?
1: Because then the honeymoon is over.
0: What's the reason little kangaroos go round in two? Do you know? Does anybody know the answer?

Understanding where we've been helps us decide where we're going. History and civics classes teach students about our nation's past, the rights and responsibilities of citizenship, and the importance of participating in our democracy. 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This message is brought to you by the Sequoia Union High School District.

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